0: connecting tech city Bengaluru with destinations across India and the world. During 2025-26, it handled over 4 crore passengers, with international passenger traffic alone increasing by nearly 24%. The airport also recorded about 2.8 lakh aircraft movements during the previous financial year. It handled over 5 lakh metric tons of cargo last year, connecting businesses to major markets in India and abroad. With major check-ins and baggage facilities, flight information displays, lounges, plush interiors, it has been admired by many in the social media. The terminal in a garden concept of T2, with green walls, hanging gardens, landscaped spaces and use of engineered bamboos filtering natural light, reminds you that Bengaluru is also called the Garden City. The airport combines passenger amenities, modern infrastructure, distinctive architecture and stringent security while reflecting the character of the city it serves. Sudhindra, Akashwani News, Bengaluru.
1: Ministry of External Affairs has summoned the Chargé d'Affaires of Pakistan High Commission to lodge India's strong protest over the continued facilitation of illegal cross-border infiltration from Pakistan. India also categorically rejected the baseless and motivated allegations regarding an incident in the Firozpur sector, Punjab, along the international border on Friday.
2: The External Affairs Ministry said that the Pakistani side was informed that 3 individuals infiltrated into Indian territory and, despite multiple warnings by BSF to return to Pakistan, continued to move towards the border fence. The BSF was compelled to engage them for posing an imminent security threat. India said this incident highlights a clear pattern of repeated cross-border movement by armed narcotics syndicates operating from Pakistan. Pakistan was urged to investigate these cross-border infiltration, drug smuggling activities and the complicity of Pakistan border guarding forces, and to take appropriate remedial measures. Islamabad was further urged to ensure respect for the sanctity of the international border, strictly observe relevant bilateral arrangements, mandate its forces to exercise effective control to prevent unauthorized movement from its side, and take definitive measures to prevent the reoccurrence of such events. Jigyasa Pandey, Akashwani News, Delhi.
1: The Israeli Prime Minister Benjamin Netanyahu has invited Indian pilot Captain Smit Machar and Prime Minister Narendra Modi to light the ceremonial flame at Israel's upcoming Independence Day celebrations. During a telephone conversation with Captain Machar, Mr. Netanyahu praised the Indian pilot as a hero of India, Israel and the world for his bravery in foiling a mid-air attack. He also wished Captain Machar a speedy and complete recovery and conveyed his best wishes to the pilot's family.
3: Captain, I want to invite you and my dear friend Prime Minister Narendra Modi to light a celebratory flame on our next Independence Day. You are a true hero of the brave peoples of India and Israel, and you are a hero of the entire world. I wish you a very speedy and complete recovery.
1: The Aichi Nagoya Asian Games 2026 are set to conclude today, bringing more than 2 weeks of exciting sporting action to an end. The closing ceremony will be held at the Nagoya City Mizuho Park Athletic Stadium in Japan, the same venue that hosted the opening ceremony, and is scheduled to begin at 6 p.m. Indian Standard Time. We have a report.
4: India has put up an impressive performance at this year's Games, securing 4th place in the overall medal standings with a tally of 85 medals, including 21 gold, 27 silver and 37 bronze. India's women's flag bearer for the closing ceremony has been confirmed as shooting star Neeru Dhanda, who will proudly carry the tricolour in Nagoya. The ceremony will feature traditional closing proceedings, including the parade of athletes and the formal conclusion of the game. With Bikas report, Payal Sharma for Akashwani News.
1: In men's cricket, India secured the 3-match ODI series against the West Indies 2-1, winning the first 2 matches before suffering a 5-wicket defeat in the final game in Molanpur, New Chandigarh last night. Opting to bat first, India posted 351 for 7 in their allotted 50 overs, with Rohit Sharma hitting 92 and KL Rahul unbeaten 129 runs, setting the West Indies a target of 352. In reply, the visitors chased down the target, scoring 352 for 5 in 48.2 overs. West Indies captain Shai Hope, who scored 162, was named player of the match. The India Meteorological Department, IMD, has forecast heavy rainfall at isolated places over Kerala, Mahe, Tamil Nadu, Puducherry and Karaikal today. The IMD said the conditions are likely to become favourable for further withdrawal of southwest monsoon from remaining parts of Marathwada and Vidarbha. Some more parts of Maharashtra, Chhattisgarh, Telangana and north interior Karnataka during the next 2 days. The weather agency said that the thunderstorms accompanied with lightning and gusty winds may prevail over Tamil Nadu, Puducherry, Andhra Pradesh, Kerala, Karaikal, Assam, Nagaland, Manipur, Mizoram and Tripura during the day. Meanwhile, Konkan and Goa are expected to experience hot and humid weather till tomorrow. And now for a look at today's newspapers, it's over to Saira Mujtaba.
2: Thank you, Nishit. The Indian Express in an exclusive report says, under GST regime, arrest powers likely to be removed. Hindustan Times quotes Finance Minister Nirmala Sitharaman, uncertainty now a standing condition of international economy. RBI Governor Sanjay Malhotra says, global financial risk emerging, states the Economic Times. External Affairs Minister S. Jayashankar says, India backs dialogue diplomacy to end Ukraine conflict, according to the Sunday Statesman. Oman barred radical pilot whom Fly Dubai hired, reports Sunday Pioneer. Five Indian nationals rescued from Strait of Hormuz is headlined by the Asian Age. And finally, India wins 11 gold medals in the last 2 days of Asian Games, finishes with total of 21 to jump to the fourth place in medals tally, reports the Sunday Times in its top story. And with that, it's back to you, Nishit.
1: Thank you, Saira. And now before we end the bulletin, the headlines once again. Lok Sabha Speaker Om Birla reconstitutes several department-related parliamentary committees for 2026-27 term. Union Education Ministry approves five new centres of excellence for studies in classical languages, Assamese, Bengali, Marathi, Pali and Prakrit. India summons Pak envoy to register strong protest over continued facilitation of illegal cross-border infiltration from Pakistan. 19th Pravasi Bharatiya Divas convention to be held from the 7th to 9th of January next year in Kolkata. Israeli Prime Minister Benjamin Netanyahu describes Indian pilot Smith Macher, hero of Israel. India and entire world invites him and Prime Minister Narendra Modi to Israel's Independence Day ceremony. And Asian Games 2026 to conclude today at Nagoya in Japan. Trap shooter Neeru Dhanda to be India's flag bearer for closing ceremony. For details of these stories and more, log on to our website newsonair.gov.in and News on AIR app. And with that, we end the morning news. Have a nice day.

is a Gajwani Shillong, the Northeast News Bulletin, read by Rikinthi Marwin. The headlines. Union Home Minister Amit Shah cancels his two-day visit to Meghalaya. BJP sets its sights to form the government in Mizoram after 2028 assembly polls. With protest against the Siang Upper Multipurpose Project continuing in Arunachal Pradesh, Chief Minister Pema Khandu invites Farmers Forum for talks. And Assam Forest and Environment Minister Jayanta Mala Barua inaugurates 2026-27 tourism season of Kaziranga National Park. And now the news in detail. Union Home Minister Amit Shah's proposed two-day visit to Meghalaya from today has been cancelled, while the Meghalaya police has separately announced the cancellation of the President's police colour presentation ceremony scheduled for October 5th. The Meghalaya police, in a separate notification issued on Saturday, announced that the President's police colour presentation ceremony scheduled for October 5th at JN Stadium, Shillong, stands cancelled due to unavoidable circumstances. The police notification stated that the fresh date for the ceremony would be communicated in due course. Shah was scheduled to attend the ceremony as part of his proposed Meghalaya visit, during which the President's police colour was to be presented to the Meghalaya police. Former Union Minister and senior BJP leader Bhagwat Kishan Rao Karat on Saturday said that the Saffron Party has set its sights on forming the government in Mizoram after the 2028 assembly polls. Addressing a reception organized at the BJP office in Aizawl, Karat, the newly appointed Mizoram state in charge, said the party would work to strengthen its organization and resolve issues faced by its members at various levels. Karat said the BJP's state and central units were connected and that problems faced at the grassroots level were also a concern for the party's central leadership. He called upon party workers to work together towards the 2028 assembly elections. The BJP now has two MLAs in the 40-member Mizoram Assembly. With protests against the proposed Siang Upper Multipurpose Project, SUMP, continuing in parts of Arunachal Pradesh, Chief Minister Pema Khandu has invited the Siang Indigenous Farmers Forum, SIFF, for talks on October 5th, but the cultivators' body has sought to defer the meeting beyond October 11th. The meeting assumes significance as opposition to the proposed pre-feasibility report PFR survey for the mega hydropower project has intensified in parts of the Siang Belt. SIFF spokesperson Tagore Mize said SIFF would hold a series of internal deliberations from October 4th to 11th to discuss the project and the proposed PFR survey before arriving at a collective stand. Khandu, meanwhile, said the government was looking forward to engaging the SIFF and hoped dialogue could help find an amicable way forward. Forest and Environment Minister Jayanta Mala Barua on Saturday formally inaugurated the 2026-27 tourism season of Kaziranga National Park at Mihimuk in Kohora Range. Speaking on the occasion, the minister said the forest and tourism departments would jointly work to improve infrastructure, modernize existing facilities, and introduce new attractions in view of the expected increase in tourist footfall. He expressed hope that Kaziranga would witness a record number of visitors this season, considering the encouraging advance bookings and tourist response. The minister stressed the need to ensure that the growth of tourism creates greater economic opportunities for local communities. He said efforts are underway to enable more local people to become self-reliant through tourism-related activities and improve their standard of living. In Meghalaya, Jowai South MDC Moonlight Pariyat joined the BJP on Saturday, saying he wanted to raise the concerns of Meghalaya's district councils with the party's national leadership. He called for the removal of paragraph 12A of the 6th schedule, which he said had restricted the functioning of the councils, and sought greater financial support for them. Pariyat also called for lifting the ban on coal mining in Meghalaya. Meanwhile, BJP leader and minister Sanbor Shulai urged party workers to strengthen the organization ahead of the 2028 assembly elections and said the BJP's core principles were development and humanity. Prime Minister Narendra Modi's monthly radio program Mann Ki Baat completed 12 years on Saturday. The first episode of the program was broadcasted on October 3rd in 2014 on the occasion of Vijayadashmi. The 138th episode of Mann Ki Baat was broadcast recently.
Over the past 12 years, Mann Ki Baat has provided a unique platform to highlight the positive transformation taking place across the country and to encourage citizens to participate actively in India's development journey. Through the monthly program, the Prime Minister shares inspiring stories of people from across the country who are making a difference in areas including education, healthcare, environmental conservation, innovation, and social service. The Secretary of the North Eastern Council, NEC, Satinder Kumar Bhalla, visited Tuopema village in Nagaland to review the progress of coffee cultivation and associated infrastructure under the Coffee USP project. During the visit, he inspected the coffee plantation sites and the high-tech coffee washing station, besides interacting with coffee growers and members of the Tuopema cluster. Bhalla said that the Coffee USP project is envisaged not merely as a plantation initiative, but as an integrated livelihood and economic development program that can enable villages, societies and clusters to derive greater value from the natural and human resources of the region. Manipur Governor Ajay Kumar Bhalla on Saturday distributed nutritional food baskets to TB patients and family caregivers during a program held at the MSFDS in Imphal. The initiative is being supported by the National Thermal Power Corporation Limited, NTPC, under its Corporate Social Responsibility CSR initiative. Addressing the gathering, the governor said that while Manipur's reported TB indicators are relatively favorable, greater efforts are needed to strengthen case detection, particularly in remote and difficult-to-reach areas, as reported numbers may not fully reflect the actual prevalence. The Public Health Engineering Department, Nagaland, observed Swachh Bharat Divas and marked the culmination of the Swachhata Hi Seva 2026 in Kohima on Saturday. The program was graced by Minister for PHED and Corporation, Jacob Zimomi, along with other officials and representatives from departments and organizations. As part of the culmination program, awards were presented under two categories, Swachhata Champion and Best Performing ODF Plus Model Village. Congratulating the awardees, Zimomi said that sanitation is a lifelong priority that requires continuous strengthening and renewed efforts to ensure that its benefits reach even the remotest village of the state. He noted that the state is moving in the right direction.

0: Vatthal and Harar rivers in underway, while additional pumps are being installed to drain rainwater quickly. The Chief Minister said renovation work on 6 of the 9 identified water bodies in the city has been completed, while work on the remaining ponds is in progress. The pond was renovated under Amrut 2.0 at a cost of 3.02 crore rupees. Repolling was held on Saturday in the 3 seats of Gomati district as part of the Tripura Tribal Areas Autonomous District Council Village Committee election. State Election Commission Secretary Anurag Sen said the repolling held in one seat of Paharpur village under Amarpur block recorded a voter turnout of 91.59%. Meanwhile, repolling for 2 seats of Gamaria village was held at Warangbari SB school under Matabari block, where the voter turnout was 82.27%. Anurag Sen said the polling process was completed peacefully. After polling concluded, the polling personnel returned to their respective strong rooms. The State Election Commission Secretary further informed that counting of votes for the TTAADC Village Committee election will be held tomorrow. The Autonomous District Council ADC Napati organized an inter-college district level PowerPoint presentation competition on Saturday as part of the Seva Sankalp Utsav 2026. The competition was held on the theme Innovation and Challenges in Solid Waste Management and Flood Mitigation in the District. The competition brought together students from various colleges across the district. The participating students presented innovative ideas, practical solutions, and locally relevant approaches to address the growing challenges of solid waste management and flood mitigation in Senapati district. Delivering the keynote address, A. Adhari Mahio, Additional Deputy Commissioner Senapati and Chief Executive Officer ADC Senapati, described the program as an important platform for students, officials, and community stakeholders to exchange ideas and explore practical solutions to local challenges. Before we wind up, the news headlines. Union Home Minister Amit Shah cancels his two-day visit to Meghalaya. BJP sets its sights to form the government in Mizoram after 2028 assembly polls. Assam Forest and Environment Minister Jayanta Malla Barua inaugurates 2020 national.
1: श्रोताओं, आकाशवाणी के दिल्ली केंद्र से समाचार प्रभात और मॉर्निंग न्यूज़ के बाद नॉर्थ ईस्ट न्यूज़ का प्रसारण आकाशवाणी के शिलांग केंद्र से आपने सुना। फ्रीक्वेंसी मॉड्यूलेशन 110.2 मेगाहर्ट्ज़ पर ये आकाशवाणी का हाफलांग केंद्र है। एक बार फिर से आप सभी सुनने वाले हमारे श्रोताओं का हार्दिक स्वागत है।
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2: Good afternoon. This is Akashwani. I am Anuja Kumar with the Midday News. The headlines. Journey of Viksit Bharat will be built on strength of India's institutes, MSMEs and startups, says Vice President CP Radhakrishnan. In West Bengal, campaigning ends today for Nandigram Reji Nagar Assembly by elections. PM Setu scheme aiming to transform industrial training institutes completes 1 year. IMD forecasts heavy rainfall at isolated places over Kerala, Mahe, Tamil Nadu, Puducherry and Karaikal till tomorrow. Yemen confirms strikes against Houthi-controlled areas in Sana'a and Sada. Houthi claims missile and drone attack targeting Aramco facilities in Riyadh. And Asian Games 2026 to conclude today at Nagoya in Japan. India secures fourth place in overall medal standings with a tally of 85 medals, including 21 gold, 27 silver and 37 bronze. And now the news in detail. Vice President CP Radhakrishnan today said that the journey of Viksit Bharat will be built on the strength of India's institutes, MSMEs and startups. Addressing the 58th Foundation Day of Institute of Company Secretaries of India, ICSI, in New Delhi, Mr. Radhakrishnan emphasized that the nation cannot progress without gaining the trust and confidence of the investors. The Vice President noted that India is one of the fastest growing economies in the world, while simultaneously entering into an era of rapid technological advancements.
3: So the significance of this great journey becomes even more apparent when we look at India of today. Our country stands as one of the fastest growing economies of the world, while simultaneously entering an era of rapid technological advancement. From fragile five economy, we become the fourth largest economy, and I'm sure soon we are going to be the third largest economy of the world.
2: Talking about ICSI, Mr. Radhakrishnan lauded the institute for contributing in the promotion of good corporate governance in the country and described it as the global benchmark for sustainable development. Today is the last day of campaigning for the Nandigram and Reji Nagar Assembly by-elections. The voting will take place on Tuesday, the 6th of October. Central forces have already started arriving in both the constituencies. Police and Central Force personnel have begun route marches across villages to ensure security ahead of polling. Pradhan Mantri Skilling and Employability Transformation through Upgraded ITIs, PM Setu, has completed 1 year today. The PM Setu scheme of the Ministry of Skill Development and Entrepreneurship was launched on this day last year. The initiative seeks to strengthen industry-led governance, upgrade training infrastructure, and promote demand-driven courses in line with evolving workforce requirements. More from our correspondent.
4: PM Setu aims to enhance the overall quality and relevance of vocational training by transforming Government India's Industrial Training Institutes, ITIs, into modern industry-aligned training institutions. The scheme has a total outlay of over 60,000 crore rupees, comprising 30,000 crore rupees from the centre, 20,000 crore rupees from states, and 10,000 crore rupees from industry. ITIs provide vocational training to equip youth with practical skills for employment and industry. Under the Craftsman Training Scheme, CTS, training is offered through government and private industrial training institutes in engineering and non-engineering trades. Its course duration varies from 6 months to 2 years, depending on the trade. The Directorate General of Training is the apex organization responsible for the development and coordination of vocational training at the national level. The total number of ITIs, including government and private, in the country has increased to over 13,000 in 2026 from over 9,000 in 2014, indicating an increase of 42%. Further, enrollment in ITIs across the country has also increased to 14.70 lakh in academic session 2025-26 from 9.51 lakh in academic session 2014-15, indicating an increase of 54%. At the national level, the ministry has constituted a national steering committee to provide overall direction for the scheme. With Anand and Rishu, Saklan Akhtar for Akashwani News, Delhi.
2: Prime Minister Narendra Modi is completing 25 years in public service, a journey defined by the mantra of Jan Seva Se Desh Seva and a relentless commitment that continues. Guided by this vision for Seva and Sushasan, the government has been ceaselessly working towards achieving the goal of a Viksit Bharat by 2047. Through inclusive development and social empowerment, this dedication is transforming lives. Today, in our special series, we bring you an instance of how the upgradation of the Lokpriya Gopinath International Airport in Guwahati, Assam, is making Northeast a premier global gateway.
5: Lokpriya Gopinath Bordoloi International Airport in Assam has cemented its transformation from a regional transit hub into a premier global gateway, driving an economic and cultural renaissance across Northeast India. The massive expansion, centered on the newly operational nature-inspired Integrated Terminal 2, represents a watershed milestone under the Union Government's Act East policy. Officially inaugurated by Prime Minister Narendra Modi on December 20, 2025, and

0: And for commercial operation on February 22, 2026, this state-of-the-art facility is a quantum leap. The new terminal efficiently scales up capacity to handle over 13 million passengers annually, effortlessly relieving a heavily congested old terminal that struggled under recent traffic. Inaugurating the terminal, Prime Minister Narendra Modi said that such infrastructures, along with others, create opportunities for the youth.
1: इंफ्रास्ट्रक्चर के इस विकास का बहुत बड़ा संदेश भारत की विकास यात्रा की पहचान बन रहा है। इससे उद्योगों को बढ़ावा मिलता, निवेशकों को कनेक्टिविटी का भरोसा मिलता, लोकल प्रोडक्ट्स को दुनिया भर में पहुंचाने का रास्ता खुलता और सबसे बड़ा भरोसा उस युवा को मिलता है जिसके लिए नए अवसर पैदा होते। और इसलिए आज हम असम को असीम संभावनाओं की इस उड़ान पर आगे बढ़ते देख रहे हैं।
0: Positioned at the crossroads of Southeast Asia, the upgraded hub opens efficient international air corridor to key destinations like Bangkok, Paro, and Singapore, establishing Assam as India's vibrant eastern springboard. Rakesh Tole, Akashvani News, Guwahati.
2: Bharatiya Janata Party, BJP, today hit out at Congress leadership for maintaining silence over the bravery of Captain Smith Machar. Talking to media in New Delhi, BJP national spokesperson Dr. Sudhanshu Trivedi said that while Captain Machar's bravery is being acclaimed in India and globally, the senior leadership of the Congress Party has remained silent on his achievement. He alleged that this silence stems from the opposition party's fear of losing its vote bank. The Indian Air Force today organized the second edition of the Second India Air Force Marathon in various cities across the country. The cities include Delhi, Mumbai, Chandigarh, Gwalior, Bengaluru, Guwahati and Jodhpur. Indian Air Force Chief Air Chief Marshal AP Singh flagged off the run at the Jawaharlal Nehru Stadium in New Delhi. Talking to media, Air Vice Marshal Shekhar Yadav said the marathon is organized in memory of Flying Officer Nirmaljeet Singh Second, the only recipient of the Paramveer Chakra from the Indian Air Force. He added that Flying Officer Nirmaljeet Singh Sekhon displayed exceptional courage during the 1971 India-Pakistan War.
3: Today we are celebrating the Seco Indian Air Force Marathon. It is the second edition. This is in the memory of Flying Officer Nirmaljeet Singh Sekhon, who very bravely fought again in the 1971 war and shot down the Pakistani sabers. The occasion is, of course, the Air Force Day, which is on 8th of October. And this is one of the events, major events, which we are conducting in his memory.
2: This is Akashvani giving you the news.
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2: Welcome back to the Midday News on Akashvani. The India Meteorological Department, or IMD, has forecast heavy rainfall at isolated places over Kerala, Mahe, Tamil Nadu, Puducherry and Karaikal till tomorrow. The IMD said that conditions are likely to become favourable for further withdrawal of southwest monsoon from the remaining parts of Marathwada and Vidarbh, some more parts of Maharashtra, Chhattisgarh, Telangana and North Interior Karnataka during next 2 days. The Met Department said that thunderstorms and lightning conditions will continue over Andhra Pradesh, Tamil Nadu, Puducherry and Karaikal during the next 2 days. External Affairs Minister Dr. S. Jaishankar today met the commander of the United States Indo-Pacific Command, Admiral Samuel Pepperell. In a social media post, Dr. Jaishankar said they discussed ways to further strengthen the security partnership and maritime cooperation between India and the United States in the Indo-Pacific region. Yemeni forces claim that Houthi fighters suffered heavy losses on key fronts in Yemen, while Saudi Arabia has rejected a Houthi claim that Riyadh was targeted in a missile and drone attack. As per the media reports, Yemeni armed forces of the internationally recognized government carried out 97 operations against Houthi reinforcements on the Tur al-Baha and Taiz fronts. We have more from our West Asia correspondent.
5: Saudi Arabia has rejected a Houthi claim that Riyadh was targeted in Houthi missile and drone attack. Spokesman for Saudi-led coalition called the claim misleading, saying the Houthis were trying to project an illusory victory and divert attention from losses suffered on key fronts in Yemen. The Houthi military claimed that they had launched missiles and drones at Aramco in Riyadh in response to Saudi attacks on Sana'a and other places in Yemen.